men in the world coming face to face. A few hours ago, China's President Xi Jinping touched down on American soil for the first time in a decade. In a sign of respect, Donald Trump was on the tarmac of the Joint Base Andrews in Maryland to greet him as he stepped off the plane onto the red carpet and was met by an Air Force band. Marks the start of a three-day visit where the heads of the two global superpowers are expected to discuss issues of significant consequence.

0: I am happy, tired, and wordless. 6 hours on the bike, 234 miles.
1: Talking of your motorcycle Minotaur, let's have you in that guise for a moment. So you're on this writing path, incredibly successful. You become a motorbike riding, banjo playing professor.
2: Yes.
1: And you're coming up to 60 years old. And you're due a sabbatical from work, possibly retirement. And you're thinking about the things you

There's no recurrence of that trade war. Secondly, I think there'll be a bit of a push to try to get access to currently high-end computer chips that come from the US that are restricted. He'll want those restrictions lifted. And then Beijing's priority, as always, is to push for an end to arms sales to Taiwan, the self-governing island that China claims as its own. So I think those will be his key priorities. But

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Thanks for joining us. Another hour of the BBC World Service is coming up next. 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It's 1 o'clock.

0: 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We're coming up on 4 o'clock, that's 4 a.m. Up next is another hour of the BBC World Service. 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
1: BBC World Service, it's 8 o'clock GMT. This is Oliver Conway with the newsroom. Australia condemns OpenAI for the delay in admitting that a rogue AI agent had hacked into a government website.
2: I spoke with the CEO of OpenAI, Sam Altman, to express Australia's extreme concern about this incident. It took the company way too long to inform the government.
1: A US judge orders the Trump administration to restore White House access to 3 news outlets. So what to make of it all?
3: The administration did not give a clear reason for why the ban was instituted. It largely was off the basis of Donald Trump being very angry with these organizations.
1: Also today. As he begins a state visit to Washington, Xi Jinping says China and the US should be partners, not rivals. Plus, the Afghan cyclist who had to disguise herself as a man to train wins a silver medal. First, our top stories.
4: BBC News with Moira Alderson. Australia has launched an urgent review after an AI agent belonging to OpenAI hacked a government healthcare portal. The government has set up a task force to examine what happened and where the laws were broken. Our business reporter, Ijoma Ndukwe, says this compounds anxieties about the safety of artificial intelligence.
5: Australia is among 22 countries that signed this joint statement earlier this month because they're calling for some sort of global guardrails for the development of AI. And so this incident adds to a spate of

0: George Haig was the last survivor of the Kinder Scout protest. He died in 2019 at the age of 103. That Witness History episode is from 2012 and was produced and presented by Simon Watts.
1: This is Blue Ridge Public Radio, BPR News. That wraps up the BBC. Stay tuned. Up next is Morning Edition, starting in just a moment.

0: Delcy Rodriguez made her address just 8 months after the U.S. seized former President Nicolas Maduro, who's now in jail just a few miles from the U.N. What did she have to say?
1: Well, she seems intent on burnishing her credentials as a stateswoman. The last time she was here at the UN General Assembly in 2019 as Maduro's vice president, she told the chamber that Venezuela, quote, does not kneel before any imperial power. This time around, she praised Trump and she had a photo op with him. He's talked her up too, saying he doesn't think Venezuela is ready for elections. So that gives her more time to consolidate power.
0: That's NPR's diplomatic correspondent, Michelle Kellerman. Thank you, Michelle.
1: Thank you.
0: This is NPR News.
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1: Coming up on 5:43, thank you for tuning in to BPR News. Just ahead, the link between deforestation and infectious disease outbreaks around the world. And then coming up at 9 till, it's about 5:43. Did I say that already? 5:43. And temperatures right now, mid-50s, really feeling like fall. Coming up at about 9 till 6, more than 5 years after his first trial began, more than 6 years actually, former movie mogul Harvey Weinstein's New York, New York

We're going to head to the George Lucas Museum in just a bit, in about 5 minutes. Hope you can stay for that story. It's not about Star Wars, so we'll find out more in just a moment. Then we'll have a news update for you at 6 o'clock, about 9 minutes until 6 o'clock, mid-50s across the BPR listening area. We'll see highs today in the mid-60s. Could see a bit of leftover shower activity this morning, mostly light rain. Otherwise, partly sunny with highs, again, mid-60s, low 70s Friday, mid-70s Saturday and Sunday with lots of sunshine. So going to be, if you've got outdoor plans, it's going to be a lovely weekend to be outside. 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

Tucker Carlson is in the house, speaking with Steve in just a moment. Stay tuned for that. Almost 20 minutes after 7 o'clock. The conversation will center around the war in Iran, the president, and tribalism. And then after news headlines at 7:30, a conversation about a feud over Dolly Parton's estate and the impact of China on the U.S. farm economy. So lots to cover in the next 15, 20 minutes here on BPR News. Got a bit of light rain falling in downtown Asheville, a little cloud cover. Forecasters say that should clear out. They're still calling for a partly sunny day with highs in the mid.

I did not know. Did you know? You may not have heard of this show, but apparently Netflix has rebooted A Different World, the series from the 1980s. So stay tuned to hear more about that. After news headlines, we will unpack what's happening at the UN General Assembly. Of course, yesterday, Iran, Ukraine, and Russia took center stage with Israel's prime minister addressing the assembly. We'll find out more. And then we'll hear a really cool, I think it's a podcast from kids who turn the tables on adults. You know, we're always asking, what do you want to be when you grow up? They're going to ask that question in a very different way, flip it for adults. It's a really good listen. That's at about 45 after 8. Did I say the time? 20 minutes after, right now 57 in downtown Asheville. 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

0: at a detention center in Louisiana. NPR's Vanessa Romo says nearly 60 people have died at detention facilities during President Trump's second term in the White House.
1: Carlos Jose Marchena died on September 18th, according to ICE officials, who told NPR that Marchena was found unresponsive by staff at the Wynn Correctional Center. He was eventually transferred to a nearby hospital, but despite life-saving efforts, the 36-year-old could not be revived. The official cause of death remains pending further medical examination. But Marchena's sister told Costa Rican news outlets that her brother said he was denied adequate medical care and sufficient food and water to help control his diabetes. She says he complained of chest pains just hours before he died. ICE says Marchena received proper medical care. An immigration judge ordered him removed from the U.S. in July following two criminal convictions and an arrest for assault. Vanessa Romo, NPR News.
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2: Good Thursday morning. Thanks for tuning in to BPR. Right now, mid to upper 50s across the BPR listening area. Bit of cloud cover, light rain. We'll see a mix of clouds and sun later today with highs in the mid 60s. I'm Helen Chickering. Among the stories we're watching at BPR, Governor Josh Stein kicks off a three-day tour of Western North Carolina today, marking 2 years since Hurricane Helene devastated the region. He'll be in Watauga County today for the Boone Area Chamber's annual gathering, where he's expected to highlight the region's long-term economic recovery. Tomorrow, the governor will meet with Western North Carolina Recovery Advisory Committee members at Mars Hill University, then visit a homeowner in Lester who is moving into a new house after the storm. And on Saturday, he's expected to meet with business owners in Chimney Rock, highlighting a new state plan for rebuilding and growing the region's economy. Now on to southeastern North Carolina. An environmental group says pollution from a chemical plant is still getting into the Cape Fear River despite an agreement to reduce it. Adam Wagner has details.
3: Cape Fear River Watch and the Southern Environmental Law Center contend that Chemours has failed to remove forever chemicals from groundwater and air emissions to levels agreed to in the consent order. The environmental groups say Chemours never finalized a groundwater contamination cleanup plan. Beyond that, they say the failure to address groundwater contamination means the amount of forever chemicals reaching surface water, including the Cape Fear River, hasn't fallen by the agreed-upon 75%. That's partly because Chemours isn't accounting for so-called ultra-short-chain PFAS that have been found at high levels. The groups also contend that three parts of the chemical manufacturer's plant were not attached to a thermal oxidizer that destroys most PFAS air emissions. They say that means Chemours hasn't used the device to eliminate 99.99% of PFAS emissions as required. A Chemours spokeswoman said the company does not believe there are any violations of the consent order. She declined to address the specific allegations because they could be subject of a lawsuit. Adam Wagner, North Carolina Newsroom, Capital Bureau.
2: 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Fall day in store and a little warmer tomorrow. Forecasters saying highs in the low to mid 70s and upper 70s, mid to upper 70s for the weekend. This is BPR.
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5: It's Morning Edition from NPR News. I'm Amy Martinez in Culver City, California.
6: And I'm Leila Faldin in Washington, D.C. Good morning. Russia's war against Ukraine is spreading and is a threat to the world. That was the message at the United Nations from Ukrainian President Volodymyr Zelensky. He called it a, quote, crazy war led by Russian President Vladimir Putin.
7: Can you even imagine him without war? He is patient zero, the one from whom this idea of war keeps spreading further.
5: Iran's president also addressed the world body, accusing the U.S. of being the world's bully. The Trump administration says it wants to promote peace negotiations in both of these conflicts.
6: Let's bring in NPR's diplomatic correspondent, Michelle Kellerman, to talk about where things stand. Good morning, Michelle.
8: Good morning, Leila.
6: So are there signs of any progress in either war?
8: in the Russian

0: Feeling slow, exhausted, or kind of foggy? Having trouble remembering where you put your keys or even how to do basic tasks? Then you might have brain fog. Millions do. But what causes it? We hear from doctors about overlooked causes that might surprise you, the science behind brain fog, and the latest on treatment. Next time on 1A.
1: I'll take notes if you can't tune in. If you need that, I need that. 1A airs 10 to noon. That is in the second hour of the program here on BPR. I thought that was someone talking about me. 44 minutes after the hour. Hope you're doing well. Thank you for tuning in. A bit of cloud cover, light rain on and off this morning, but forecasters say that will break away. And we'll have a partly sunny afternoon with highs in the mid-60s. Right now, 57 in downtown Asheville. Mid-50s across much of the region. Really cool conversation with some kids who turned the tables on the question, what do you want to be when you grow up? That's ahead. Then we'll have Marketplace Morning Report. After that, we'll hear how immigration crackdowns have been impacting the economy of one city. And we'll unpack the average rate on a 30-year fixed mortgage. Of course, it rose to its highest level in 2 years. How that will impact borrowers.
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3: Good morning, I'm Layla Fadel. Asmo in Denver was looking for love. His roommate posted on Reddit for him. He's a Capricorn, doesn't want to travel, and is hairy. Asmo is a tarantula. Taylor Foley's pet is ready to mate with only months to live. She wrote, he loves pina coladas, crickets, long walks on the beach, hiding in his burrow, and being mysterious, also hiding in his burrow. She got the attention of a local breeder and is taking Asmo there today. It's Morning Edition.
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5: 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I'm E. Martinez.
3: 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Good morning. Here's an age-old question.
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3: 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All right. Abigail Stettler and Zoe Nolan tackled that question as student journalists at Barrington Elementary School in Columbus, Ohio.
7: Hi, this is
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7: We went to interview some adults about the jobs they already have. Here's Principal Cooper, a principal at Barrington Elementary, answering our first question.
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10: What's the most memorable thing you have ever done during your career? It can be grossest, it can be coolest, it can be like a scientific breakthrough, or anything.
11: That would probably have been when I was still working in the hospital. I had a patient who came in who was very, very sick. He needed a lot of medical care, day in, day out, hours and hours and hours of time. Eventually, he got to go home. A few years passed by, and I was out at a playground with my own kids, and I actually ran into this kid's mom. He was actually there playing on the playground. Huh. And so it was kind of a really cool full circle moment where I got to see all that time and work and worry that went into caring for him and getting him better and how that really changed the trajectory of his life and really kind of helped drive what I do every day to try to help every kid I work with every day have a better future by giving them good care.
7: That was great. Thank you, Dr. Settler. Next up, we have Dr. Parker, an OSU professor for veterinary medicine. If you met a kid who really wanted this job, what advice would you have to them?
12: It's important to remember a few things. You have to work a lot with people, not just animals. So being a doctor for animals who can't speak means that you have to speak to their pet owners and their handlers. You have to enjoy working with people almost as much as you enjoy working with animals. I think it's also important to just get experience in different fields of veterinary medicine. It might mean when you're young, starting out by volunteering at an animal shelter if you can. It might mean as you get a little older, working for a veterinary clinic. It might mean participating in a research study and helping collect data. And it's also important that you work really hard in school. Unfortunately, it is a competitive field. And so students who want to be veterinarians have to work hard, get good grades, and be willing to put themselves out of their comfort zone. It's a long process of training. So it's for people who are dedicated and willing to work really hard.
7: Thank you, Dr. Parker. All of these careers are great, and there is no one best career. We hope this helps you choose your career or consider the one you have in a different way. Thank you for listening.
3: Abigail Stettler and Zoe Nolan interviewing Principal Nicole Cooper, pediatrician Kim Stettler, and veterinarian Valerie Parker. It's Morning Edition from NPR News. I'm Leila Fadel.
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13: I'm Jason Menendez, host of BBC NewsHour. Today, Australia's launched an urgent review after an OpenAI agent hacked into a government website. Why did the firm take so long to notice? Also, what next after a judge overturns a White House media ban?
1: We'll find out. Great to hear the other perspectives on stories that make headlines right here on BPR. That's the BBC NewsHour coming up in just a bit after Marketplace Morning Report, which is coming up next. Hope you'll stay tuned. Today's day sponsor is Marianne Kiefer, recognizing the Asheville Humane Society, an open intake shelter, conducting its September fundraising campaign with matching funds available. 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

And a good Thursday morning to you, Western North Carolina. We'll get back to the BBC News Hour in just a moment. This is Blue Ridge Public Radio, BPR News. I'm Steve McCreary, and we get support for the BBC News Hour from the North Carolina Arboretum, presenting Fall for the Arb, a celebration of fall with nature programs, music, and art for kids and adults through October 25th. 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

0: This is James Menendez with NewsHour live from the BBC. Now, to a case of the risks posed by so-called forever chemicals here in the UK. Tests on people living near a chemical factory in Lancashire in the north of England have found high levels of a substance which is classified as the highest level of carcinogen, in other words, that it can cause cancer. Perfluorooctanoic acid, known by the acronym PFOA, was used at a plant owned by a company called AGC Chemicals. That was until 2012. 8 years later, PFOA was eventually banned in the UK. Well, Sam Hammond and her family, who all live close to the site, have been told they are at increased risk of serious health conditions. Sam got her results yesterday.
1: The levels that we have got are a lot higher than we expected. Like, there's an overall result in mine that was 25 and my husband's was 27. But then our 21-year-old son was 111. So this puts us in this higher risk. You know, I've got five children and breastfed them all. And from research that I've read, your body dumps this chemical when you breastfeed. So I look at my level and I think,

0: Broadcasting from our studios in downtown Asheville, this is Blue Ridge Public Radio, BPR News. We'll get back to 1A in just a moment. I'm Steve McCreary, and we get support this morning from our sustaining members and also from Nantahala Outdoor Center, presenting Live from the Gorge, a concert event with Amanda Platt and the Honeycutters, Saturday, October 10th at 4 at its Nantahala River location. 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

0: Everyone feels slow or forgetful sometimes, but brain fog is something different. A severe lack of focus and energy, memory loss, can have deep impacts on daily life. Experts say brain fog could have roots in menopause, COVID infections, even gut health. The science behind brain fog, plus your questions for the experts, next hour on 1N.
1: We hope you'll stick around. 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

0: Don't go anywhere. That second hour of 1A begins in just under a minute. 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I'm Steve McCreary, and we get support from Hanger Hall Middle School, hosting an open house Tuesday at 10 for families to learn more about academics and programs designed to develop personal growth. 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
1: 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Do words escape you right when you need them most? The answer could be brain fog. From WAMU and NPR in Washington, this is 1A. I'm Todd Zwillick. Sure, almost everyone forgets where they left their glasses or the name of someone they just met, but this, experts say, is different. Brain fog could have roots in chronic pain, menopause, long COVID, even the bacteria in your gut. The good news? 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What is brain fog, and what do researchers actually know about it? 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All of that after these headlines.
2: Live from NPR News in Washington, I'm Corva Coleman. Three media organizations have requested an immediate hearing before a federal judge. CNN, MS Now, and Politico are still blocked from the White House, even though overnight, a federal judge ordered the White House to provide them with immediate access. President Trump originally blocked them, claiming they, quote, purposely write negative news. The White House has not given a reason for turning away the journalists this morning. Meanwhile, President Trump has welcomed Chinese President Xi Jinping to the White House this morning for the state visit. One major focus is likely to be trade. Daniel Crittenbrink was the U.S. ambassador to Vietnam during the first Trump administration. He says this summit will likely focus on keeping the trade peace Trump and Xi struck last year.
3: I think the most important outcome from this summit will be maintaining this so-called fragile truce between the two powers that was agreed to last year. If that truce is extended, if that stabilizes the relationship, prevents us from going back to that trade war, I think

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4: Welcome back. It's 1A. I'm Todd Zwillick. We're talking about brain fog, what it is and what you can do about it. It's the latest in our series, In Good Health, when we put your questions to the experts. We're with Dr. Tricia Pastricha. She's an assistant professor of medicine at Harvard and director of the Institute for Gut-Brain Research at Beth Israel in Boston, and Tracy Vannersdahl. She's a neuropsychologist at Johns Hopkins University in Baltimore. And joining us now from San Diego is Diana Cowan. She's a science creator who launched the YouTube channel Physics Girl that was picked up by PBS. She's been living with long COVID for years now. Diana, thanks for joining us.
5: Thank you for having me.
4: Well, it's good to have you. Now, Diana, you studied physics at MIT. You were a runner. You were making science videos for YouTube and PBS. This is a vibrant physical and intellectual life by any measure. I'm jealous just describing it. And then all of that stopped with COVID. And as I understand it, you're still recovering now. How did your life change post-COVID? And talk a little bit about the ongoing effects.
5: Yeah, like you described, my life was more than I ever expected. Growing up on a tiny little island in Hawaii, I eventually made it to Boston and studied physics. And then the latest projects we had done is we went out to the Arctic and went on a nuclear submarine, and I got married. And shortly after getting married, I went on my honeymoon in Scotland, and I got COVID for the first time, first and only time. And then I just never recovered. And what that meant was for 2 years, I was completely bedbound. I wasn't able to get up to use the bathroom. But speaking of brain fog, the worst part was not necessarily the physical toll, but the mental loss of capacity. While I was bedbound, I wasn't able to work. I wasn't able to watch TV, look at my phone. I just wasn't able to process any information. I was sitting in the dark with headphones on, the blinds closed for 2 years.
4: Diana, somebody who's new to this conversation might say, oh yeah, that

0: It's no secret, humans seem to be losing the war on rats. So to help fight, rat rangers enter the picture.
1: How do we make our environment less welcoming to rats? Because the reason that they're here is because we provide an ideal environment for them.
0: I'm Scott Detrow. Rat rangers in D.C. take residents into the city's back alleys at night to learn why rats thrive and ways to reduce rodents. That story on All Things Considered from NPR News.
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0: We put out our range this week that we expect Democrats to pick up between 1 to 5 seats. Now note they need 4 for a majority. So that's very much within the realm of possibility. Right. And it's double digit states like Iowa that are making it possible.
1: Okay. Jessica Taylor of the Cook Political Report. Once again, Jessica, thanks so much.
0: Thank you.
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4: It's Here and Now. Polls show the majority of Americans want Congress to regulate artificial intelligence. Yet in an ironic twist, as policymakers try to make informed decisions, senators are barred from using all but the most basic AI tools. Here's NPR's Eric McDaniel.
5: Senate staff have access to three AI chat interfaces, but in an apparent effort to balance innovation with risk, the Senate has not currently authorized any of the more advanced AI tools. The tools at the center of regulatory discussions in Washington, as well as the public debate, prompted in part by AI industry leaders' own warnings. Here's Anthropic co-founder Jack Clark speaking to Morning Edition last week.
6: We're not saying that the threat to the world is here today. We're saying we've seen warning shots.
5: These more capable models allow agents powered by advanced AI models to complete tasks autonomously. They can be powered by models of varying capabilities. Adam Kovacevic, the founder and CEO of Center Left Technology Industry Policy Group Chamber of Progress, is worried.
7: Right now, you've got lawmakers writing rules for technology they, in many cases, never even used. And that's a problem.
5: Daniel Schumann, the executive director of the American Governance Institute, a nonpartisan think tank focused on strengthening government institutions, notes that there are real safety risks that come with these technologies.
8: The use of tools and technologies that have the possibility of exfiltrating data elsewhere are a significant risk, but those concerns are not the best reason for the non-approval of certain technologies.
9: A spokesperson for the Democrats on the committee that oversees internal tech policy said in a statement that offices should have access to AI tools, but that it's critically important they're adopted with, quote, adequate safety and security checks. Meanwhile, it seems like some offices are moving ahead on their own. Senator Bernie Moreno, Republican of Ohio, spoke to technology news show MTS Live. He said that they have an AI staffer named Albert.
10: Great for research, things that would normally take somebody a long period of time to kind of vet. I personally would like to be using it a lot more, but unfortunately the Senate has some crazy rules about how we're allowed to deploy it, how we're not allowed to deploy it.
5: Marino's office didn't answer NPR about if the technology complies with the chamber's rules, but a Senate staffer who spoke on the condition of anonymity because they're not authorized to discuss the chamber's cybersecurity policies said advanced tools are being vetted for specific use cases. No timeline was offered for that review. Eric McDaniel, NPR News, Washington.
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11: Season 52 of Saturday Night Live starts this weekend. Knicks superstar Jalen Brunson is hosting. There will be two new faces in the cast this year, and all but one of last year's ensemble returns, including Donald Trump impersonator James Austin Johnson. Here he is at the end of last season, with Will Ferrell playing the ghost of Jeffrey Epstein.
13: How you doing, Donnie baby?
14: Not so good, Jeffy. My approval rating's in the 30s.
13: Oh, the 30s. Gross. Call me when it

0: In swamped Western North Carolina 2 years ago, killing over 100 people and leaving thousands stranded.
1: We were on the roof for about 40 minutes until we saw a kayaker come down the road, which was a river, not a road.
0: A people's history of Hurricane Helene. Next time here and now.

0: war on rats. So to help fight, rat rangers enter the picture.
1: How do we make our environment less welcoming to rats? Because the reason that they're here is because we provide an ideal environment for them.
0: I'm Scott Detrow. Rat rangers in D.C. take residents into the city's back alleys at night to learn why rats thrive and ways to reduce rodents. That story on All Things Considered from NPR News.
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0: 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We're your home for NPR news and programming in the Western North Carolina region. What are you doing today around 6 o'clock? 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It's your 6 o'clock hour here on BPR News. 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
2: You're back with On Point. I'm Meghna Chakrabarty. And before we return to our conversation with Professor Tim Lenton, just a little heads up on this really interesting series that we're working on for next month. I've mentioned it a couple times already. It's called

0: there was this kind of remorse he had for not being able to have a father-son relationship that he really seemed to crave throughout his life.
1: If you're just joining us, my guest is Cheyenne Roundtree, an investigative journalist at Rolling Stone, whose new book is Bad Boy for Life, The Rise and Fall of Sean Combs. We'll continue our conversation after a short break. 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
1: 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Department of Education staff are being scattered across several other federal agencies. Despite the Trump administration's claims, employees say it's adding bureaucracy and making it harder to serve students. More on that story ahead in the 4 o'clock hour on All Things Considered, right here on Blue Ridge Public Radio, BPR News.

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1: Good afternoon. It's just about a minute and a half ahead of 4 o'clock. News headlines from NPR will be featured at the top of the 4 o'clock hour. Rural hospital closures are driving demand for air ambulance services, but finding and keeping highly trained staff to practice medicine in the air isn't easy. More on that story ahead in the 4 o'clock hour of All Things Considered. 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
3: 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I'm Scott Detrow.
4: And I'm Juana Summers. 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
5: Choosing to pay for a child's medication or for food for lunch and being forced to forego a rental payment instead.
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7: Live from NPR News, I'm Lakshmi Singh. There was drama at the White House this morning over a federal judge's order to readmit news organizations banned by President Trump.

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1: 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Dr. Heidi Overton has been nominated to be the new FDA commissioner. She faced the Senate Help Committee today, where she was pressed on her views on vaccines, mifepristone, food safety, and whether she'll be able to tell the president he is wrong. More on that story ahead in the 4 o'clock hour of All Things Considered.

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1: China's leader Xi Jinping and President Trump met at the White House. It's Xi's first trip to Washington, D.C. in over a decade. They had a lot on their plate, from growing competition over artificial intelligence to the war against Iran. Did the leaders make any progress during their talks? That's on the next morning edition from NPR News.
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0: 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I'm Juana Summers.
1: And I'm Scott Detrow. President Trump has vowed to dismantle the Education Department. Staffers say the ongoing changes are making it harder to serve students.
2: This is a massive waste of taxpayer dollars, and it also created mass confusion and chaos.
0: First, this news.
3: Live from NPR News in Washington, I'm Janine Herbst. It's been a back-and-forth day between the White House and media organizations that President Trump banned because he didn't like their reporting. A federal judge temporarily blocked his ban of CNN, MS Now, and Politico, but journalists couldn't get into the White House this morning. The Trump administration has since restored access. Jamil Jaffer, director of the Knight First Amendment Institute at Columbia University, says the media acts as a proxy for the American public.
4: When the president attacks the press pool in this way, yes, it affects CNN and Politico and MS Now, but much more importantly, it affects our ability to get independent reporting about the government.
3: Speaking there on Here and Now, but an official with one of the pool networks tells NPR they won't cover the White House until the administration provides written assurance that CNN will get full access to Trump. This as Chinese President Xi Jinping is in town for a state dinner at the White House tonight. The issue could end up before the Supreme Court. Officials in Poland say they suspect Russian sabotage after a fire broke out at a Starlink satellite communications station. Esme Nicholson has more.
5: Speaking to public broadcaster TVP, Poland's Deputy Prime Minister Krzysztof Gawkowski called the fire an act of sabotage deliberately designed to disable internet access. The Starlink station in Wiola Krabowska in central Poland serves much of the country and neighbouring Ukraine, including the military. Internet service has been restored. Gawkowski says that investigations into the cause of the blaze are underway, but that it fits the new Russian doctrine of attack. For NPR News, I'm Esme Nicholson in Berlin.
3: Poland says Russia is stepping up its hybrid warfare against NATO countries for supporting Ukraine in Russia's war with that country. Wall Street ended the day in mixed territory. 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
6: Good afternoon. This is Laura Blackley with a regional news update. Governor Josh Stein begins a three-day tour of Western North Carolina today, marking 2 years since Hurricane Helene devastated the region. He'll be in Watauga County this evening at the Boone Chamber of Commerce, where he's expected to highlight the region's long-term economic recovery. Tomorrow, Stein will meet with the Western North Carolina Recovery Advisory Committee at Mars Hill University. Then visit a homeowner in Leicester who is moving into a new house after the storm. And Saturday, he'll meet with business owners in Chimney Rock and highlight a new state plan for rebuilding and growing the region's economy. And now on to southeastern North Carolina. Environmental groups say pollution from a chemical plant is still getting into the Cape Fear River, despite an agreement signed in 2019 to reduce it. The pollution includes PFAS, or so-called forever chemicals, which have contaminated groundwater in the area. Adam Wagner has details.
7: Cape Fear River Watch and the Southern Environmental Law Center contend that Chemours has failed to remove forever chemicals from groundwater and air emissions to levels agreed to in the consent order. The environmental groups say Chemours never finalized a groundwater contamination cleanup plan. Beyond that, they say the failure to address groundwater contamination means the amount of forever chemicals reaching surface water, including the Cape Fear River, hasn't fallen by the agreed-upon 75%. That's partly because Chemours isn't accounting for so-called ultra-short-chain PFAS that have been found at high levels. The groups also contend that three parts of the chemical manufacturer's plant were not attached to a thermal oxidizer that destroys most PFAS air emissions. They say that means Chemours hasn't used the device to eliminate 99.99% of PFAS emissions as required. A Chemours spokeswoman said the company does not believe there are any violations of the consent order. She declined to address the specific allegations because they could be subject of a lawsuit. Adam Wagner, North Carolina Newsroom, Capital Bureau.
6: Right now, Asheville's got cloudy skies and 65 degrees. Cullowhee's got 68 degrees with a chance of light rain in the coming hour. Bryson City expect rain in the next hour and 72 degrees. Swannanoa, 63 and cloudy. Leicester, cloudy and 66. Hot Springs, 71 degrees and cloudy. And Cherokee, 70 and cloudy.
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1: 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I'm Scott Detrow.
9: And I'm Juana Summers. One of the most important things the U.S. Department of Education does is to send money to the states and schools that serve the country's neediest students. Now, the Trump administration has vowed to dismantle the Education Department, but has also promised that getting money to schools won't be compromised. NPR spoke to five employees, and they tell a different story, that the ongoing changes are making this work harder and less efficient than before. NPR education correspondent Janaki Mehta joins us with more. Hey there.
10: Hey, Juana.
9: So Janaki, as a part of this dismantling, the Trump administration has moved hundreds of education workers around to other federal agencies. What did the workers have to say about those moves?
10: Yeah, the workers I spoke to say they don't see how all these changes help students. All five of the employees NPR spoke to asked not to be named because they were afraid they could lose their jobs for speaking publicly. And they tell us they're short-staffed, overworked, and having to learn a bunch of new systems to send out grant money, systems that belong to other agencies that they say are not built for education grants. And

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1: All Things Considered returns in just a few moments. Trump administration officials bowed to pressure from a federal judge allowing CNN, MS Now, and Politico onto White House grounds after revoking their press passes over coverage Trump didn't like. 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Asheville's got overcast skies and 64 degrees. Tonight, patchy fog after 2 a.m., otherwise mostly cloudy with lows around 51. Tomorrow, patchy fog before 11, otherwise sunny and warmer with highs near 75.

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3: Very happy to be getting back to work here.
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5: This comes after a federal judge ordered the government to restore their credentials.
4: For Thursday, September 24th, it's All Things Considered from NPR News. I'm Juana Summers.
5: And I'm Scott Detrow. Prime Minister Benjamin Netanyahu gave a fiery speech to the United Nations General Assembly today.
4: In New York, there were protests in the streets.
6: But there's an A front to this war. 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
5: And the Pope arrives in Paris tomorrow for an official state visit.
7: It's very important to have him in this political environment. 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
8: Live from NPR News in Washington, I'm Ryland Barton. Palestinian leader Mahmoud Abbas urged the UN General Assembly to help save a two-state solution by preserving the land where a Palestinian state should be. He spoke via video since the U.S. refused him a visa. Israel's prime minister did get to deliver his address in person, as NPR's Michelle Kellerman reports.
9: Dozens of diplomats walked out of the General Assembly hall as Prime Minister Benjamin Netanyahu came to the podium while his supporters cheered from the public gallery.
6: If there are any other moral cowards who haven't yet left this hall, please do so now. Thank you very much.
9: He went on to defend the U.S. and Israeli war against Iran, calling it one of the easiest decisions he's ever had to make. In what sounded like a campaign speech, he said Israel has hammered Hamas in Gaza and pummeled Hezbollah in Lebanon. And he blasted his many critics here, saying they're telling lies when they accuse Israel of genocide. Michelle Kellerman, NPR News, the United Nations.
8: The Navy says 8 sailors attempted suicide during the 10-month tour of the USS Abraham Lincoln Carrier Group. NPR's Quill Lawrence reports the ships are en route home from the Middle East.
10: Family members of U.S. sailors first warned about conditions on the aircraft carrier during what became a modern record for days at sea. At the time, Secretary of Defense Pete Hegseth dismissed the reports, and President Trump said the ship's tour had been, quote, not nearly long enough. But in a letter responding to New York Senator Kirsten Gillibrand, the Navy revealed that 8 sailors had attempted suicide during the deployment, including one who jumped overboard. Gillibrand accused the president of treating the sailors with open disrespect. CENTCOM Commander Admiral Brad Cooper has said that the Lincoln had a relatively low rate of mental health cases, but acknowledged the stress of such a long time at sea. Quill Lawrence, NPR News.
8: Mortgage rates are above 7% for the first time since January 2025, according to Freddie Mac. NPR's Steve Bisaha says unease in the bond market is driving up the cost of long-term loans.
11: The cost of a 30-year fixed-rate mortgage has been rising fast as investors worry about inflation and the possibility of other interest rate hikes from the Federal Reserve. Economist Joel Kahn with the Mortgage Bankers Association says that really slows down the housing market.
12: If they want to buy, that adds a lot to their monthly payment. Also prevents some borrowers from qualifying for their mortgage because of this higher expected payment.
11: Adding to the problem, high rates can trap existing homeowners where they are, which limits supply. Mortgage rates have risen more than a full percentage point since March. For a new loan on a median-priced home, that's enough to increase monthly payments by hundreds of dollars. Stephen Bisaha, NPR News.
8: U.S. stock indexes ended roughly back where they started after an up-and-down day. The S&P 500 was virtually unchanged. The Dow dropped 0.3%. 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
13: 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Other contributors include Sony Pictures Classics with Hachan Shake Your Booty. Rinko Kikuchi stars as a woman returning to Tokyo's ballroom dance scene after tragedy, where an infatuation with her instructor offers a chance for rediscovery. In theaters Friday.
2: Good afternoon. This is Laura Blackley with a regional news update. Three North Carolina voting rights groups and two voters are suing the State Board of Elections over new guidance for processing absentee ballots. The lawsuit challenges how county officials handle ballots with envelope problems, including an unsealed inner envelope. The plaintiffs also object to new procedures for reviewing voters' signatures, saying the standards are unclear. The state board declined to comment on the lawsuit. Republican board member Stacey Eggers says the guidance simply updates instructions for county officials and does not change the voting experience. Absentee voting by mail is underway. North Carolina's State Wildlife Agency is stocking fewer trout this fall. That's disappointing news for the thousands of people who flock to Western North Carolina to fish. WFAE's Zachary Turner has details.
14: The North Carolina Wildlife Resources Commission's decision to renovate its largest hatchery coincided with a summer of extreme heat and drought. Mountain Fisheries Supervisor Ken Hodges called this the perfect storm.
15: It started off with a boom, and then since then, it's just been like a long, slow, chronic, slow-motion fish kill all summer long.
14: The state's remaining hatchery lost most of its fish due to the heat and tree canopy loss from Hurricane Helene 2 years ago. The agency will wait until November to restock trout. Ambitious anglers can still fish for wild trout at any of the designated state trout waters. I'm Zachary Turner in Charlotte.
2: 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Right now, we've got overcast skies and cool temperatures, 64 degrees outside our studios in beautiful downtown. Tonight, patchy fog after 2 a.m., otherwise mostly cloudy with a low around 51. And looking ahead to Friday, patchy fog before 11, otherwise sunny and warmer with highs near 75. Right now, Andrews is 73 degrees and cloudy. Silva, 67 and cloudy.
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16: And I'm Juana Summers. Trump administration officials bowed to pressure from a federal judge today. They allowed CNN, MS Now, and Politico back onto White House grounds after revoking their press passes.

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In the first papal state visit to France in nearly 20 years, Pope Leo will preside over Mass in the heart of Paris, meet with sex abuse survivors, and deliver a speech on European unity in a city near the German border. That story just ahead on All Things Considered. 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
1: China's leader Xi Jinping and President Trump met at the White House. It's Xi's first trip to Washington, D.C. in over a decade. They had a lot on their plate, from growing competition over artificial intelligence to the war against Iran. Did the leaders make any progress during their talks? That's tomorrow on Morning Edition from NPR News.
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1: Good afternoon. It's just about 12 minutes ahead of 6 o'clock. We've got Marketplace coming your way at 6, followed by The Daily at 6:30. 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

10 years ago, Nicole Hannah Jones wrote an essay about her decision to send her daughter to a segregated low-income school. The essay was influential on parents and policymakers, and Nicole spent a decade hearing from people about how it changed their thinking. Now she hears from her daughter in a conversation 10 years in the making. That story is on This American Life, and it comes your way Saturday at noon on Blue Ridge Public Radio, BPR News.

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2: 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See you tomorrow.
3: China's leader Xi Jinping and President Trump met at the White House. It's Xi's first trip to Washington, D.C. in over a decade. They had a lot on their plate, from growing competition over artificial intelligence to the war against Iran. Did the leaders make any progress during their talks? That's on the next Morning Edition from NPR News.

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Stay tuned for the world, coming up next.

0: 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Stay with us. You're with the world.
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1: I'm Jeremy Hobson. The trust that holds our democracy together is fraying. 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But blame aside, how can trust be rebuilt in an age of outrage? 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
2: 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We call it The Middle. Hope you can join the conversation. Up next, 1A on Blue Ridge Public Radio. We're WCQS Mars Hill, WFQS Franklin, WMQS Murphy, WNQS Silva, and WCQS HD. The autumn air upgrade becomes more apparent tomorrow, and tonight's lower 50s number is the beginning of Friday's sunny fall feeling in the lower 70s and all the way through the weekend.
3: What do America's red lines mean? If the leaders they're meant to restrain, just cross them anyway. From WAMU and NPR in Washington, this is 1A. Hi, I'm Todd Zwillick. Today on 1A, Israel's War in Gaza. A new book reconstructs how the Biden administration tried, or didn't try, to restrain Benjamin Netanyahu after October 7th. Author and correspondent Akber Shahid Ahmed joins us to talk diplomacy and accountability in the war. But first, the UN General Assembly in New York. The Board of Peace has a new reconstruction plan for Gaza. Can it ever get off the ground? Has international influence shifted away from the UN permanently? All of that after the news.
4: Live from NPR News in Washington, I'm Ryland Barton. CNN and MS Now say their reporters were blocked from covering President Trump's state dinner with Chinese President Xi Jinping at the White House. That comes after journalists from those outlets and Politico returned to the White House today following a federal judge's order for Trump to restore their access. NPR's Brian Mann reports on the president's response to the ruling.
5: Writing on his Truth Social platform, Trump again accused U.S. journalists without offering evidence of conspiring to make up false stories about him. Then, according to a pool report from press photographers with Trump today during his meeting with Xi, Trump reportedly made a joke about China having the friendliest press corps. China, of course, is a communist nation with overwhelming government control over free speech and the press.
4: NPR's Brian Mann reporting. New York City police arrested more than 100 people outside the UN headquarters today. As Walter Wuthman of WNYC reports, activists protested Israeli Prime Minister Benjamin Netanyahu's speech to the General Assembly.
6: Hundreds of protesters shut down traffic at a major intersection near the UN headquarters. Dozens then refused police orders to leave the area, including Darielisa Avila Chevalier, a Democratic socialist and the nominee for an Upper Manhattan congressional seat.
7: Somebody, if it won't be our presidential administration or other elected officials, needs to know that accountability must happen, that you cannot enact a genocide and walk freely through the streets of New York.
6: The Israeli leader used his speech to dismiss accusations of genocide. Many of those arrested are political allies of Mayor Zoran Mamdani, whom Netanyahu frequently criticized in that speech. For NPR News, I'm Walter Wuthman in New York.
4: African leaders at the UN General Assembly are demanding reform at the Security Council to include permanent seats for African countries. Many African heads of state have expressed frustration over the continent's lack of permanent representation as they navigate global security issues. A grand jury has issued no indictments in the case of Nolan Wells, the teenager found dead off of the Mississippi coast in July. Attorneys for the family are sharing their findings, though, as questions remain. Elise Gregg of the Gulf States News has more on findings from Wells's cell phone.
8: Forensic investigator Andrew Garrett at a press conference in Orlando talked through findings from the cell phone extraction.
9: Things were deleted on the phone from the time he last had the phone up until the time that his parents got the phone.
8: Garrett and his team have been working with attorney Ben Crump in his office. They combed through phone data, including Snapchat messages and group conversations. And what they eventually found appears to contradict earlier statements by the Jackson County prosecutor, who said a preliminary report indicated no messages were deleted since Wells's last use. For NPR News, I'm Elise Gregg in Jackson, Mississippi.
4: U.S. stock indexes ended roughly back where they started today after an up and down day. The S&P 500 was virtually unchanged. This is NPR News. Major Chinese auto group Geely has unveiled new charging technology that can recharge an electric vehicle battery from 10% to 70% in just 4.5 minutes. It's an attempt to narrow the gap with the conventional 5